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The new My 97.5 Selena coming up. Some Cutting Crew. And here comes your Tulare County Fair, September 16th through the 20th. We're going to be there all week long. The food, the fun rides. It's going to be a blast. If you want to get a look-see ahead, tcfair.org for more info. And we'll have tickets for you next week.

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Here it comes, the Visalia Home Show. It'll be here the 12th and 13th next weekend. We've got free tickets to it here at the station. 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
1: I hope you're having a wonderful Labor Day weekend, South Valley. It is certainly going to be a pleasant one weather-wise. Lots of sunshine, not a lot of heat. High temperatures will be in the upper 80s at the most, with overnight lows in the upper 50s to low 60s, and that forecast holds true right on through Labor Day Monday. The short work week will be getting back to hotter territory, but only the low 90s at most, which is still well below normal. There will be an increase in clouds for the valley and chances of showers in the foothills and mountains in the middle of next week. With the Central Valley's most accurate forecast, I'm KC24 Chief Meteorologist AJ Fox.
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Mike O'Neill into the rest of my Saturday. Leave you with Adele till high noon tomorrow. 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

0: 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Elton John, Michael Jackson, Madonna, Whitney Houston. Let us know what we can play for you. Just go to my975fm.com. 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

0: 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Elton John, Michael Jackson, Madonna, Whitney Houston. 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
1: Hey, it's Gnarly Charlie and Trisha Dean for the PSA Show. And we've got a room full of people, Trish.
2: Yes, we do.
1: So we're very excited about the blood drive coming up. We got lots of details on it. And this is going to happen on 9/11. I have Abby from the Blood Center. I've known you forever.
2: Well, thank you, Charlie, for having us today.
1: And you brought Craig here. Craig, you're from the Tulare Rotary?
3: Past president of the Tulare Rotary Club and the co-chairman of the 9/11 blood drive at its inception in 2007.
1: Okay, very cool.
2: Long time.
1: So do you Secret Service as an ex-president? Did they let you have that? No? You would think they would give you some Secret Service. Well, we're talking about the blood drive. It's at 9/11. And Abby, where is this at exactly?
4: This is going to be held at the Tulare Veterans Memorial Building from 6 a.m. to 6 p.m.
1: And you guys pretty much have this down to where it's like you get in there and it's like a well-oiled machine. I mean, they check you out, they get you through line, and they get a T-shirt and a Twinkie or something.
4: Yes,
1: like that, right?
4: we're giving out a lot of stuff for this. This is the 20th year we're having it, so we're so grateful to the Tulare Rotary for doing this for so many years. There's actually 1 year where they did it twice. That's why we're calling it the 20th anniversary.
1: I like it. Oh. Yeah. Very cool. Yeah. Are there some major sponsors that need to be told?
4: Yes.
2: Let's recognize them.
3: Yeah. And first off, thank Momentum Broadcasting for being a partner with us.
1: You're
3: we very
1: welcome.
3: Much appreciate it. So we do have some major sponsors: Adventist Health Tulare, Land O'Lakes, JD High School, Amdel In-Home Care. Those are all financial contributors.
1: Oh, very nice.
3: And

0: Several others that help in other ways, certainly the Tulare Chamber of Commerce, Galaxy Theaters, Tulare County Fair. There's a host of others. A lot of resources we put into this, and we want to make it a special event, special event this year on our 20th anniversary and the 25th anniversary of 9/11.
1: It's crazy that 9/11 happened so many years ago. I don't want to sound like I'm old, but I guess I am old now. And I know there's kids that weren't even around. Mm-hmm. And so it doesn't have the same meaning as we do. But boy, I go right back to that day and I think about it. And mm-hmm. But the blood center, this is so important. Craig and I were talking about this earlier, how, look, it takes a little bit of time, but you're saving lives. And that's mm-hmm. what this is really all about.
2: Yeah. We always say that one donation saves three lives. Because from that one donation, we can get the red blood cells, the platelets, and the plasma that can go to three different people.
3: That was my question. Yep. I was like, how much can one pint help? Because when I found that information out, I was astounded on how I just thought it was like one pint for a person.
1: Right.
3: But even coming from a medical background, I was like, well, yeah, shoot, you can spin those down and serve many more people.
1: Ambulance driver for 20 years, right?
2: Really?
3: Yeah. At least, yeah.
1: And so she seen it firsthand. You know,
3: how blood is very, very important. I remember going at Cahuilla Delta here, going down to the blood bank, and they're like, we don't have any more. And people would just call for the O all of the time. So, yeah, it's devastating when you went down there and there was no more blood for that trauma patient. Or, you know, it's heartbreaking.
1: Well, you don't think about stuff like that. Now, what kind of shelf life does blood have?
2: It's 42 days.
1: 42 days.
2: So it is perishable.
3: Yep.
2: So that's why we're constantly doing blood drives, because it's like milk. It expires.
1: Yeah.
2: Right? So it's we're constantly needing to replenish the blood lab, making sure that people are coming in constantly. Because you can come in every 2 months.
1: Mm-hmm.
2: You're eligible every 2 months.
1: And you want that. And in the long run, if we all did that, it wouldn't be such a problem.
2: Correct.
3: If we all did it, it wouldn't be a shortage.
1: Right.
0: Yeah, exactly. And I think we probably all, most of your audience, I think, know somebody who's mm-hmm. needed a transfusion at some point.
1: Mm-hmm. Right. Mm-hmm.
0: So almost 100% of the population knows somebody who's needed a transfusion, and yet less than 3% actually donate blood. And so mm-hmm. Those are my heroes, those people that actually do that.
1: Well, Craig, you helped start this, right? So tell me about how this got to be and when how it happened.
0: Okay, so it goes back to Jerry Steffel was doing a community blood drive in Tulare,
1: mm-hmm.
0: and he did it for a long period of time, and he got tired of it and asked me if I could take over the reins, and I asked my Rotary Club, I'm not going to do it by myself, and so they went along with me, and we did well, but our number of units we were getting was slowly going down. We were doing this every 8 weeks, slowly mm-hmm. going down. And my co-chair, Ken Dotson, after our July drive, he looked at the calendar. He says, you know, the next scheduled drive is on 9/11. He said,
1: wow.
0: Maybe we do something special. Mm-hmm. That's what he got in mind. And he said 345 firefighters died in 9/11.
3: Yeah.
0: He said, let's make a goal to get 345 units. Keep in mind, our July drive got 40.
1: Right.
0: So we're going to get...
1: You're like, oh my gosh, are you sure about this?
3: That yeah. bar was set
0: so,
3: high.
0: So I went to the blood center and said, this is what we want to do. And they didn't think that we could pull that off. But I happened to be mayor of Tulare at the time, and maybe, you know.
1: All right, perfect.
0: Use a little influence.
1: You want a key to the city? This is how it works.
0: And they accommodated us. And I think we got 415, something like. We blew past our 345.
3: Oh, my goodness.
0: And then at that point, we decided to give up on this, our community every 8 weeks, and just do one big one on 9/11.
1: Right.
0: And we just got better at it. The blood center got better at the logistics of all that, and we got better at getting the message out. And anyway,
1: now it's a thing. No, but I mean, think about it. You guys change your expectations, but now you set the bar up there now. So now, mm-hmm. Do we have a goal this year, or do we do that?
0: Go ahead.
2: we'd like to get to 800.
1: 800.
2: Yes.
1: Why don't we get to 9/11?
2: Yeah, let's do it.
4: That's a great

0: Let's do that.
1: I love that idea. 9/11. That's our goal. Yeah.
0: All right. Okay, that's our new goal. We just decided. Everybody team. Yep, okay.
2: We're team 9/11.
0: Team 9/11. Mm-hmm. And then, so take me through the process. Let's say I got to go to work, but I'm coming in. How's it go? I show up, and what do I need to bring? And that
3: kind
0: of thing.
3: Well, as far as eligibility, you have to be 16 minimum.
0: Or fake ID.
3: Yeah.
0: No, I'm kidding.
3: 16 and 17 and have a parental consent. Have to be 110 pounds minimum, and you can't be actively sick. And
0: I got the 110 covered.
3: That's right. And then just bring your picture ID. That's it. Okay. It's really that easy.
0: And then they screen you. They go through the process. Mm-hmm.
3: Make sure you're well hydrated, and then you eat a good meal before you come because they screen you.
0: Right.
3: They check your blood pressure, your pulse, and your iron level. So you make sure your iron level is up. So don't come in fasting. Mm-mm. You know, we don't want that. That's for sure.
0: Or just make your clothes are ironed. Right?
3: Yeah,
0: does that help?
3: No, it has nothing to do with it at all, does it? Yeah. Eat eggs, eat a good steak before you come in, and then you go through a questionnaire, and that's like, I don't know, 5-10 minutes, and then you do a mini physical, and that's, again, that's really quick, and then the blood draw is only about 5 to 7 minutes. It's super quick.
0: And then there's
3: you're in and out within an hour.
0: Who are some of the sponsors providing food and stuff afterwards?
3: Yeah.
0: I mean, who's that?
1: Oh, we got a whole bunch of...
0: I love it. Good.
3: I love the
1: providing
3: snacks.
1: Food. So we have Black Bear Diner, Domino's, Little Caesars, Mianez Pizzeria, Rosa Brothers got ice cream.
0: Mm. Ooh. Yeah.
1: Saputo, we got Subway, A&W Restaurants, the Lemon Love Shack, Raising Cane's Chicken Fingers, Apple Annie.
0: Yes.
1: The River Valley Church also serves a really great, outstanding lunch. The Noon Kiwanis in Tulare provides breakfast. So, I mean, people will be well fed. And of course, then you got your assortment of Twinkies.
3: Yeah.
0: Of course that. Well, I know there's people out there listening and maybe giving blood sometime, but maybe hasn't been a while. Mm-hmm. For us to get to 9/11, we kind of need you to just kind of make a little commitment now that on 9/11, I'm going to go there. I'm going to hit the blood center and we're going to go.
3: Absolutely. And always, you know, we always encourage people, think about the recipients of your blood, right? It's not just a trauma patient. It's the patients with cancer. Mm-hmm. They need platelets. It's burn victims. It's people going through surgery, heart surgery or orthopedic surgery, or somebody, maybe a grandmother who's anemic. Mm-hmm. So there's so many routine procedures.
0: Or sometimes you don't even know. And all of a sudden, something happens to one of your loved ones. And thank goodness that someone was there ahead of you.
3: Exactly.
0: And then you become, you understand the importance of it. But that's why we're here to tell you. It's important.
3: It's
0: and
3: so important.
0: You're really saving lives.
3: Exactly. And then we serve 20 hospitals, too. So Kaweah, right here, we serve there one of our customers.
2: Mm-hmm.
3: Valley Children's, you know, the Veterans Hospital.
0: Yeah.
3: Communities, huge.
0: And that's a weird thing. Craig and I were talking about, like, the donors and that kind of thing. And Craig, you said you had some experience with some of that.
1: Mm-hmm. Yes, I have. So I'm blessed to be a recipient of a heart. Next month, I will celebrate my 4th birthday.
0: Wow.
1: Yeah. And so I had my procedure done at Cedars-Sinai. Fantastic hospital, by the way, particularly if you need a heart transplant. And they have a gathering every December, a holiday party for all past, you know, heart
0: recipients.
1: Yeah. Oh. So I went last December. I didn't go before, but I went last December. One of the things that they did was ask how many people in the room have had a transplant 2 years or less, and a certain number of folks raised their hand, and how many, you know, 2 to 10 years, and a certain number raised their hand, and how many, you know, 15 years, no, 20 years, a few hands go up, 25, few hands go up, 30, two guys.
0: Wow.
2: Wow.
1: 30 years, 32 years. They've had extra life because of a transplant. And if you collectively went around the room to all the years that people got from receiving an organ, a heart.
2: Mm-hmm.
1: It's centuries upon centuries of extra years. And I'll tell you about one person, a friend of mine,

0: Milt Stowe, I don't think he minds if me mentioning that.
1: No, he just called. He said it's good.
2: Yeah, he said, yeah.
0: So when I was on the city council, city of Tulare, Milt was our Parks and Recreation Director. Now, he lived in Porterville, and when he retired, he people encouraged him to run for city council in Porterville. He did, and he was elected mayor. So he's a former mayor of Porterville. So Milt and I share, so Milt is African-American, raised in Wasco, great, tremendous athlete, went to Sac State, played baseball, referee, and also became a basketball referee at a very high level. He reffed March Madness games.
1: Oh, wow.
2: Oh,
1: yeah,
2: goodness.
0: Tremendous athlete. Wonderful human being. So Milt and I have something in common. We have the same very, very rare blood disorder called amyloidosis. And it took, in my case, it took them a really long time to figure out why my heart was failing. But when they did, the good news was that we can treat amyloidosis.
1: Right.
0: But the damage to your heart is irreparable. Mm-hmm. And so, I was
1: struggling. But they didn't know. They didn't know what it was.
0: Once they found it, once they finally figured it out, it's a weird thing. It's a... So it's, you think about finding a needle in a haystack, how difficult it is to find a needle in a haystack. But with today's technology, if you're looking for that needle, you will find it, right? Mm-hmm. So they didn't look for amyloid in me. And once they look for it, hey, there it is. There's your problem.
1: And then you know. And then you know.
0: Yeah. So Milt went through his transplant about 3 years before me. And tremendous mentor to me through all of this. And I just want to give a shout out to my friend Milt Stowe.
1: Yeah, because he'd been through it, so and that's nice. And it's got to be scary. I mean, that's got to be the scariest thing in the world. Like,
2: oh, yeah.
1: Like, goodness, well, gracious. Hey, we got to find someone or you're not going to be here.
0: Mm-hmm. Yeah, so in Milt's case, first you got to be approved to be on the list, on the transplant list. And they check you out. You know, they do your liver, lungs, et cetera.
2: Yeah.
0: They want to have an outcome that you're going to live at least 10 years.
1: Right.
0: Mm-hmm. So they even do a psychiatric. A psychologist comes in.
1: Yeah.
0: Ask you questions.
2: Mm-hmm.
1: Lay down on the couch.
2: Yeah, exactly. They want that heart investment to be good for at least 10 years. Yeah.
0: They do. It was very, that was interesting. So anyway, I sort of lost my train of thought with,
1: well, but Milt, Milt went through it, and he was your mentor.
0: Yeah. So you ask, you know, is it scary? And I was at peace. I mean, Charlie, I was at total peace. Mm-hmm. It's in the Lord's hands. And when Milt was approved for a transplant at UCLA, which is only about 8 miles as a crow flies from Cedars-Sinai, they made him number one on the list. It took him a month and a half to find a heart for Milt.
2: Oh.
0: Right?
1: Mm-hmm.
0: So when they came in, so how Cedars does it, they start on a Monday and they do your evaluations, and every Friday morning they update their list. So they come in Friday morning and they say, we got good news. The whole team of them, they're all masked and they're in my room. Got good news. You're on the list. Oh, that's fantastic. And you're number one on the list.
1: Oh.
0: Whoa. Yeah.
1: So you're being a draft choice, number one draft choice.
2: Yeah.
0: Well, and I know what that means, right? That there's a very serious sense of urgency here.
1: Right, right.
2: Uh-huh.
0: And I also knew that Milt was a month and a half before he got a heart. And not sure if I got a month and a half.

0: I got my heart the next day.
1: Wow.
0: Yeah, it was just an amazing blessing.
1: Well, I've just met you today, but I can hear in your voice, I can hear the compassion that, or just the importance of your message and that you're bringing, you know?
0: Yeah. So donating blood, you can save up to 3 lives. Mm-hmm. Organ donors can save up to 8 lives.
1: Right.
0: Mm-hmm. And we just need more people to be on the donor organ registry.
2: Yeah.
0: 17 people die a day on the waiting list. To receive an organ.
2: Oh, my goodness.
0: My friend Peter Gollenbeck needed a liver. He was on the waiting list for a liver. He died on the waiting list. Mm. I have another friend, Steve Boots, who was a heavyweight on our wrestling team back in high school. He needs a kidney. So I just put that out in the, he's on the active transplant list now at Stanford. And I just put that out in the universe.
2: Mm-hmm.
0: You know, Steve Boots could use a kidney.
1: Right.
0: Kidneys are something people can donate while they're still living, right? Kidneys in your liver, you can donate while you're still living.
2: Yep.
0: Everything else, it doesn't work that way.
2: No.
1: Well, it's crazy with the technology. They can't AI blood yet. They can't, I mean, but I did hear an interesting thing that if you can survive till the year 2030, you get an extra 10 years just because of technology. But seriously though, the blood thing, they can't replicate that.
2: No. There is no substitute for blood.
1: Right.
2: And it's the medicine of choice for the trauma surgeons, the emergency doctors. Oh, yeah. It's really the medicine of choice. There is no substitute for it. So, you know, that's why we're constantly doing blood drives like this and doing promotions to get people to come in and donate and make it part of their routine. Because like we talked about, there's different ways you can save a life. You could do CPR, you'd be a organ donor. The easiest thing is to be a blood donor. It's just less than 1 hour.
1: Well, it
2: doesn't
1: seems
2: cost
1: like,
2: you a thing.
1: It seems like there's got to be a way to get us all thinking, like get on the same page.
2: Mm-hmm.
1: And I think once we hear like stories like Craig and what you're saying, it changes our thinking. And that's why this is important that you guys are here doing this today.
2: Absolutely. Yeah.
3: It changes the perspective of people, I think, once they hear those stories of local folks, be like, oh, I know him. I didn't know that story at all. And then they'll tell their friend, hey, did you know that the ex-mayor of Tulare got it? You know, it's wildfire after that. And I hope more than, was it 7% of people donate blood?
2: It's actually less than 3%.
3: Less than
2: 3%. But 62% are eligible. So there's a huge gap.
3: We're not doing a very good job here.
1: Well, so we got our goal up to 9/11, yep. So now we got to turn it up a little bit more.
0: Mm-hmm. Yeah, and Abby, it used to be that you would reject a donor for certain things. If you had a tattoo, you've been to Europe.
1: Trish, you're out.
3: Well, I was out for so many years. That's why I never donated, because I had tattoos.
0: But it's different now, isn't it?
2: Yes.
3: Okay.
2: It's different now.
3: Oh.
2: If you have a tattoo and you got it from a California certified facility,
3: mm-hmm.
2: I mean, not California, but just a certified facility.
1: Certification.
2: Yeah. It's okay. You can give blood. You can give blood.
3: So I want to do it. Can I do it on the 9/11 day, like while we're there?
2: Yes.
3: Okay. I'll do that then.
1: I think that's a good idea.
0: Mm-hmm. Yeah. And Abby, people can also reserve a time, can't they? Isn't there a QR code?
1: Oh, perfect.
0: And
1: how's that work?
2: Yes, all you have to do is go to donateblood.org. You can go in there. You can select the time that's convenient for you and make an appointment. We absolutely encourage an appointment.
1: All right, so I'm going to do it. You're going to do it. So now we only need 909, all right?
3: We got
1: two in the can right there.
0: I love it. I so much love it. So the first time I donated blood, I was at College of Sequoias and on the student council at College of Sequoias. And they were doing a blood drive on campus, and the school newspaper challenged the student council to who can do the most, get the most units. And being president of the student body, I thought I had to lead by example. And I'm telling you what, I had a fear of needles, still do, don't like needles, been poked 1,000 times or more.
2: Mm-hmm.
0: I don't like it. But there's really nothing to it. It's just my own fear.
2: Yeah.
0: So what I learned is just don't watch. And it's fantastic because it was so easy. So that first draw at College of Sequoias in 1978, I got paid $5.
3: Hey.
0: And I'm telling you, in 1978, when gas was
1: that's
0: like
1: $30 and
0: 40 cents a gallon, I fill up my car
1: right.
0: with $5.
3: Yeah.
0: Right? And so I became a pretty regular

0: owner because I was getting paid. And then later in life, I thought, you know what? It's good to help some people and pay it forward. You never know who's going to need it. And I certainly needed it. And Milt Stowe needed it, and lots of other folks.
1: Yeah, when you say that, it's a game changer. You say people's names. And I'm a big chicken sometimes, but I think it's not as bad as we make it in our head. And I learned from the kids at Children's Hospital, Valley Children's Hospital. These kids are getting poked and prodded every day. Mm-hmm. And I look at them and I go, that's a, like, their best day is just not good, mm-mm, you know? And I think, they can do that, we can do that. And we all should do that.
2: Yes.
1: You know?
2: Are there any other changes? Because I was denied because of the tattoos. Are there any other changes that you can talk about that people are always like, oh, I can donate now because have XYZ?
3: Well, with folks with cancer, we now have you have to wait like 5 years after your last treatment. Mm-hmm. But now for most cancers, it's just 1 year after your last treatment.
2: Oh, wow.
3: So that's changed. If you even have diabetes or on a certain medication, usually it's fine, you know, as long as it's controlled, you're under medication. And if you have questions about medications that you're on, you can always check on our website at donateblood.org to see which medications might disqualify you and not make you eligible. But most of them, 95%, should be fine.
2: I love that. I'm excited that I get to donate because I've never been able to do it because I've just had tattoos all the time. But
1: really?
2: I'm super excited. My first tattoo was 16. A teeny tiny one, you know, but I haven't been able to donate my whole life, but I'm so excited to do it now.
3: Yeah, now you can.
2: Now I can.
1: So our goal is 9/11.
2: Yep.
1: 9/11 pints.
2: 9:09 to go.
1: Yeah. And so we mentioned some of the food. There's. I'm not trying to bribe you to go, but, you know, because the real reason is you should because you're saving lives.
2: Yes.
1: But there is a food aspect to it that I really like. Mm-hmm.
0: But there's also some other things that are really cool.
2: Oh.
0: We have Galaxy Theater tickets. We have 100 of them to Galaxy Theater for the first 100 first-time donors.
1: Oh.
0: And, you know, we love first-time donors.
2: Mm-hmm.
0: And if we can only get them to be routine donors, mm-hmm, but every year we get a number of first-time donors. And what we find is that, 7% are O negative? Okay, so 7% of our first-time donors, on average, are going to be O negative.
2: Mm-hmm.
0: And an O negative is the universal donor, right? So that's the blood that they use at Valley Children's.
1: Okay.
0: That's baby's blood.
2: Mm-hmm.
0: Very, very, I mean, it's valuable.
2: Yes.
0: We love our first time donors. We find more O negs and hopefully we get those back. We want everybody back to be recurring.
1: Right.
0: But those O negs are just really important.
1: Well, I think you're onto something though about like, it needs to become a regular thing, mm-hmm, you know, and if we all kind of do our part, well, then this will still have a need, but it'll be easier.
2: Mm-hmm. Yeah, definitely.
0: And another thing we're giving away are Tulare County Fair tickets.
1: Oh, there you go.
2: Oh, hey.
0: To every successful donor gets a Tulare County Fair, free pass to the Tulare County Fair.
1: I like it.
0: Which is coming up the week after our blood drive.
2: Yep.
1: That and I did learn that you cannot replace your blood with a Bloody Mary. It's not. It does not work that way. They told me, do not do that.
2: No.
1: It's not a good idea.
2: Mm-mm.
3: Also, Charlie, we're giving out free event T-shirts while supplies last. So come early. I mean, make your appointment.
1: Right.
3: Come early and get your T-shirt. We already talked about the free food. And we also, Adventist Health is also giving out free flu shots.
2: Oh, okay.
3: Right? And I think we mentioned Galaxy Theaters is giving away movie tickets.
1: Mm-hmm. Oh, and I love what you said about the needles. How I think everyone has a fear of it, but then once you do it, it's like, it's not that bad. That was on my head.
2: But did you die? That's what I used to tell my patients. But did you die? No, they didn't.
1: That's very cool. All right, so the date is 9/11. Tell us anything else you need to get out there. Because I love the idea of getting to 9/11.
2: Yes.
1: And I'd love to see Tricia be your first-time donor.
2: I know. I'm very excited. We'll have to film it and put it on our socials for sure.
1: And no screaming.
2: No, I could poke people all day long on, but on the reciprocating end, I'm like, okay, I have to look away. I can't look at it, enter my body, because then I'm all.

0: Yeah. We also have our day. We have a remembrance ceremony. We've been doing it every year at 7 a.m. Starts at 7 a.m. Like 7 to 7:30-ish in the morning. Presentation of colors, honor guard, we do an invocation, ringing of the memorial bell, firefighters' prayer. We usually have some remarks from some body. Anyway, so that, it's such a patriotic
1: thing
0: to do.
1: You know, when our country gets all divided, but guess what? Blood, it goes both ways.
2: Yeah, we all bleed the same.
1: Democrat, Republican, we don't care. Yeah. It's all blood.
3: Yeah. And it's really a day to remember the lives that were lost during 9/11. And it's a day of remembrance. It is a day to honor them. And it's a day to save lives and give back to their community, right? And this is just one way to do it.
1: Well, you know, and we have these kids that they don't experience 9/11 like we did. And so I always say, even on Memorial Day and all these days, it's our job to teach the kids. Teach your children, even though they can't give blood yet, but they see that it's important. And that's how this continues to go and grow.
0: Yeah, I think everybody that was old enough during 9/11 remembers exactly where they were and what they were doing. It was monumental.
2: Yeah.
1: Well, I say it's like our Pearl Harbor. Like the older folks, the Pearl Harbor was theirs. And it didn't really affect me until I went to Hawaii and saw the thing. And I went, oh, I get it now. And that's what we're doing right now.
0: Yeah. And so another thing that we do, Amy Benton, who's part of our crew, has been doing this for years and years, came up with this idea, and I think it's a great idea. I save them. You get a name badge that's got a someone who died during 9/11. You get their name on a badge.
1: Yeah.
0: And I kept those.
2: Good.
1: Well, it humanizes everything. Yes. And it does, like just saying those names of your friends that didn't get a donate, and then some that did, it really makes it real.
2: Yeah.
1: You know, and that's the game changer of all this. Yeah. Well, guess what? We're making a commitment now that on 9/11, we're going. Now, where do we go? Where's this at? Exactly. What's the address? I'll write this down.
3: It's going to be at the Veterans Memorial Building at 1771 East Tulare Avenue.
1: All right. You got that down?
2: I do. I live in Tulare, so it's really right down the street from me.
1: Perfect.
3: 6 a.m. to 6 p.m.
1: And Trish, you're going in?
2: Yeah.
1: You're doing this?
2: We're going to go in,
1: too. We're going in. Yeah. I'm going, too.
2: Yep.
1: I'm doing that.
0: Yep. And you can make a an appointment, so you got scheduled time, by going to donateblood.org.
1: This is fabulous. And you really guys have this down to a science, and and I bet you can't believe it, but we're almost done here. We really nailed everything. Most important stuff, what's the last couple things? What do we need to know?
3: Come in, save lives, let's honor the lives that were lost that day in 9/11 25 years ago, and let's save lives today in our hospitals.
1: I love it. Craig, anything else you want to add? Former mayor of Tulare.
0: Well, again, I just want to thank Momentum Broadcasting. Thanks for having us on.
2: Yeah.
0: We so much appreciate it. We want to make this a really special one this year. And I love the idea of Team 9/11.
1: Yeah, I think that's a great idea.
2: We're going to hit it this year.
0: We just need 909 more.
1: 909 more. So caller 10 right now. I'm just kidding. But no, this is a big thing. And thank you for inspiring us. And thank you for doing this.
2: Yeah, thank you so much for coming in. We appreciate you.
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We are gathered here today to get through this thing called life. Electric word, life, it means forever, and that's a mighty long time. But I'm here to tell you, there's something else. The afterworld. A world of never-ending happiness. You can always see the sun. Day or night.

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Elton John, Michael Jackson, Madonna, Whitney Houston. 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

0: I hope you're having a wonderful Labor Day weekend, South Valley. It is certainly going to be a pleasant one weather-wise. Lots of sunshine, not a lot of heat. High temperatures will be in the upper 80s at the most, with overnight lows in the upper 50s to low 60s, and that forecast holds true right on through Labor Day Monday. The short work week will be getting back to hotter territory, but only the low 90s at the most, which is still well below normal. There will be an increase in clouds for the valley and chances of showers in the foothills and mountains in the middle of next week. With the Central Valley's most accurate forecast, I'm KC24 Chief Meteorologist A.J. Fox.
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1: I hope you're having a wonderful Labor Day weekend, South Valley. It is certainly going to be a pleasant one weather-wise. Lots of sunshine, not a lot of heat. High temperatures will be in the upper 80s at the most, with overnight lows in the upper 50s to low 60s, and that forecast holds true right on through Labor Day Monday. The short work week will be getting back to hotter territory, but only the low 90s at most, which is still well below normal. There will be an increase in clouds for the valley and chances of showers in the foothills and mountains in the middle of next week. With the Central Valley's most accurate forecast, I'm KC24 Chief Meteorologist AJ Fox.
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Taylor there. Goo Goo Dolls, Bryan Adams coming up. So's the 9/11 blood drive coming at the Tulare Veterans Memorial Building all day, 9/11. 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
11: I hope you're having a wonderful Labor Day weekend, South Valley. It is certainly going to be a pleasant one weather-wise. Lots of sunshine, not a lot of heat. High temperatures will be in the upper 80s at the most, with overnight lows in the upper 50s to low 60s, and that forecast holds true right on through Labor Day Monday. The short work week will be getting back to hotter territory, but only the low 90s at most, which is still well below normal. There will be an increase in clouds for the valley and chances of showers in the foothills and mountains in the middle of next week. With the Central Valley's most accurate forecast, I'm KC24 Chief Meteorologist AJ Fox.
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To Larry Petty Fair fans on the way September 16th through the 20th. We're going to be there all week. Food, fun, rides, you know the drill. You can get a look at tcfair.org. Yeah, we'll have tickets. Be listening. Here's Peter Cetera.

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0: 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We're going to be there all weekend. Come by, say hi, enter to win a 65-inch TV. And we've got tickets here at the studio, 700 East Mineral King, while they last. They're free.
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9: I hope you're having a wonderful Labor Day weekend, South Valley. It is certainly going to be a pleasant one weather-wise. Lots of sunshine, not a lot of heat. High temperatures will be in the upper 80s at the most, with overnight lows in the upper 50s to low 60s, and that forecast holds true right on through Labor Day Monday. The short work week will be getting back to hotter territory, but only the low 90s at most, which is still well below normal. There will be an increase in clouds for the valley and chances of showers in the foothills and mountains in the middle of next week. With the Central Valley's most accurate forecast, I'm KC24 Chief Meteorologist AJ Fox.
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1: I hope you're having a wonderful Labor Day weekend, South Valley. It is certainly going to be a pleasant one weather-wise. Lots of sunshine, not a lot of heat. High temperatures will be in the upper 80s at the most, with overnight lows in the upper 50s to low 60s, and that forecast holds true right on through Labor Day Monday. The short work week will be getting back to hotter territory, but only the low 90s at most, which is still well below normal. There will be an increase in clouds for the valley and chances of showers in the foothills and mountains in the middle of next week. With the Central Valley's most accurate forecast, I'm KC24 Chief Meteorologist AJ Fox.
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relaxing favorites for your weekend. The new Mind 97.5 still recording, still releasing. Natasha Bedingfield dropped a song in the middle of August and hoping to come out with more into the rest of the year. Something older.

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Taylor Swift's relaxing favorites for your weekend. The new My 97.5 Dido Survivor coming your way. So's the 9/11 blood drive, Tulare Veterans Memorial Building. It'll be all day 9/11. We'll be out there. We'll hope to see you. And you can drop by and just donate that way, or you can actually make an appointment at donateblood.org and make the magic happen.

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1: I hope you're having a wonderful Labor Day weekend, South Valley. It is certainly going to be a pleasant one weather-wise. Lots of sunshine, not a lot of heat. High temperatures will be in the upper 80s at the most, with overnight lows in the upper 50s to low 60s, and that forecast holds true right on through Labor Day Monday. The short work week will be getting back to hotter territory, but only the low 90s at most, which is still well below normal. There will be an increase in clouds for the valley and chances of showers in the foothills and mountains in the middle of next week. With the Central Valley's most accurate forecast, I'm KC24 Chief Meteorologist AJ Fox.
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1: All right, everybody. 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I'm telling you, Yacht Rock was made for these summertime holiday weekends. 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My name is Captain Adam, and we'll launch off the docks with Mr. George Benson and Breezin on Yacht Rock Radio and YachtRockRadio.com. Welcome aboard.

Yacht Rock Radio had a heat wave this week. Probably pretty hot where you are as we speak. And it's tradition in the world of radio to play a song that has hot or heat in the title when it's this hot outside. Some of the classics, Heat Wave from Martha and the Vandellas from 1963. Maybe Hot Stuff from Donna Summer from 1979. Glenn Frey had The Heat Is On in 1984. But I like to keep it cool in the late 70s with Kool and the Gang. It's too hot, literally. It's too hot on Yacht Rock Radio.

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A holiday weekend is when Yacht Rock sounds the best. Hope you're having a great Labor Day weekend on the boat, on your yacht, on your couch, wherever you are. So glad you're spending it with me. My name is Captain Adam. I'll be your onboard host on the Yacht Rock cruise, sailing on Celebrity Cruise Lines in September of 2027. We'll have Elliot Lurie from Looking Glass, who sings Brandy, and I'll get to that song right after Boz Scaggs, who will also be on this boat, and I'll give you the full rundown after we play Boz and Elliot Lurie on Yacht Rock Radio. Stay close for those details.

0: Looking Glass and the voice of Elliot Lurie. Such a strong, deep voice, and he sounds exactly the same today, 50 years later. And you can hear that voice live and in person singing Brandy on the Yacht Rock Cruise. Walter Egan will also perform. Peter Beckett, the voice of Player. Ray Parker Jr. will be on board, and I've got some Ray Parker coming up later in the show. Yacht Rock Review, one of the best tribute acts on planet Earth. Little River Band, Boz Scaggs, and Kenny Loggins is the headliner. 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And we've got that Ray Parker Jr. coming up on a holiday weekend, Labor Day weekend. You know what? We'll play some Little River Band, too. So keep that life jacket on. We've got more on the way with Yacht Rock Radio.
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Yacht Rock Radio, you're sailing with Captain Adam. I've got all the pictures and some video from our huge extravaganza we had in Rochester, Michigan at the Roxy about a week ago. I was there with Mount Yachtmore. My gosh, what a great fun tribute band. And to the people of Rochester, Michigan, thanks for sailing with us. You guys were great. All the pictures are on our Facebook page. 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

Well, we had another health scare this week. Lionel Richie, he did it about a month ago. He pulled himself off stage because he felt dizzy. He did it again in St. Louis last weekend. In the middle of a show, he checked himself into a hospital. Last Saturday, they ran some precautionary cardiac and dehydration tests, and he was released Wednesday and headed back to his Los Angeles home. He is being reported as, quote, doing great. So we wish Lionel Richie the best. Heal up, get back on stage. I want to hear this one live. Love Will Conquer All on Yacht Rock Radio.

What a smooth holiday cruise we're having. Happy Labor Day weekend. Let's stop here for the Yacht Rock song of the day, a song that's not quite yacht, but still sounds good between the Yacht Rock tracks. I want to have some fun with this one. I do like this song. It was number 21 this week in 1982 on the Billboard Hot 100. From Asia, Only Time Will Tell. It's not Yacht Rock, but it's on Yacht Rock Radio.

0: guy at the poster store laugh when you got your Asia poster framed? Asia, only time will tell. That's the Yacht Rock song of the day on Yacht Rock Radio. I'm Captain Adam. I'm looking forward to some live Yacht Rock coming up with Atlanta Rhythm Section in Orleans in Brown County, Indiana, at the Brown County Amphitheater. I'll be at this concert, and I want you to join me there. I've got a ticket link on our website, yachtrockradio.com. As Yacht Rock Radio presents Atlanta Rhythm Section and Orleans, October 25th, in a beautiful part of the country, fall foliage at its peak in Brown County at the Brown County Amphitheater. And I've got some Orleans, Love Takes Time, coming up very soon. Stay with us. 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